0: Philadelphia. I'm just saying, there is something in the water between Philadelphia and Boston right now for these two acquisitions to go down in the same 3 month span.
1: Chowder or Philly cheesesteak? What are you doing?
0: Oh, I'm Philly cheesesteak.
1: Yeah, it's Philly cheesesteak.
0: But that's because I'm from New Jersey. I do love chowder for what it's worth.
1: Speaking of New Jersey, did you, go into the fat sandwiches?
0: Oh yeah, all the time. Yeah.
1: And you call it a hoagie or no?
0: No, it's a sub. Yeah.
1: You call it a sub.
0: I'm from Monmouth County, so like we're right there in that geographic center point. Central New Jersey is real, Keith. So yeah, I say sub, but now I've also lived in Florida for 8 years. And so pub subs, of course, are part of the lexicon.
1: I still remember when I was covering Rutgers women's basketball in the early 2000s. I used to go for the fat sandwiches. You know, I was still young and could kind of eat whatever you wanted to eat. My favorite one, it was called a fat night. It was like a sub, a hero, a hoagie, whatever you want to call it, right? Chicken fingers, mozzarella sticks, French fries, and marinara sauce. Like, I think now, at my age, and like, you know, father time, whatever, and I continue to just make sure that I stay in shape, but like, to be, like, I ate that and felt perfectly fine. Oh, man, I kind of want one of those now.
0: And also, you would then go out for potentially a night of visiting friends at the local establishments, and then you'd wake up the next morning and do it all over again. Your body wouldn't feel any different. My question for you, Keith, and especially for our West Coast listeners here on Amber and Ian on ESPN Radio, with Fat Sal sandwiches, knowing that you do have an upcoming vacation to the Los Angeles area, Fat Sal's does the fat sandwiches as well, but they grind it all up into a sandwich together, whereas the fat sandwiches... Everything's right there in front. Like, you can see every part of the sandwich.
1: Am I right that Fat Sal's is right over, like, at Santa Monica?
0: Yep.
1: Right?
0: It's on Hollywood and Santa Monica. Yep.
1: We are going to visit that area, and I'm sure my boys would be interested.
0: Maybe I just gave you a nice little foodie tip out there for Southern California for the upcoming vacation, too. Who would have thought that this was spurred by a discussion about the Boston to Philadelphia pipeline between Jaylen Brown, Jason Tatum, and A.J. Brown, and Jalen Hurts.
1: 888-SAY-ESPN, 888-729-3776. Cheesesteaks or chowder? Philly or Boston? Oh, my goodness. All right. She's me, O'Brien. I am Keith Irizarry. The WNBA All-Star Reserves are out. Is the way that the All-Stars are chosen, is it a flawed system? Mia will weigh in on this and break it all down and educate us all. We discuss this on ESPN Radio. Next.
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0: in Cleveland. There could be another shoe to drop, says our Evan Cohen on Unsportsmanlike.
1: Maybe in some ways, LeBron said, get everything done. I don't want to hear about Donovan Mitchell contract stuff when I arrive there. I want to know he's here. I do not believe we as sports fans can look at anything. The Cleveland Cavaliers, Miami Heat, Golden State Warriors, Denver Nuggets, or Minnesota Timberwolves, Philadelphia 76ers. Anything those six teams do from this moment on, outside of any prism other than LeBron's eyes.
0: Teams perhaps getting their ducks in a row. And that's what we're seeing on the college level as well. That's next. SportsCenter All Night continues. It's ESPN Radio.
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1: It's not like he gets a lot of sleep, but he's at the office, probably the last coach in the building. He usually arrives at like a quarter till eight or so. And so, maybe sometimes depending on the team meeting, a quarter to nine. So he'll call people on the way in, and he'll call Coach Parcells. He'll call Tom Brady. He'll call John Elway, Wayne Gretzky. He'll call old players that he used to work with. You know, I think that his mind is constantly turning. And I think that one of the things you'll see in the story is that he has to be a head coach in the NFL, unless you're like kind of a glorified coordinator, you have to have kind of astounding reserves of creative energy. Like one minute you have to deal with a management problem. The next minute you have to devise a play. The next minute you have to come up with an effective way to communicate what you're trying to express in the team meeting that, you know, the next day. There's all of these different things that you have to be able to do at a moment's notice. And so I think that like to keep his brain moving, you know, he has conversations like that. I think that like that's what they're for. I mean, I think it's just to kind of like do what caffeine can't. And, you know, that's like keep his brain on the treadmill, because you never know where someone might say something that kind of spurs some thought in his head that leads to a better play design, a video they might be able to use in the team meeting later that day, whatever it might be. That's what he does those things for. And I mean, I've got details about in the story about how he made oxygen tanks for the team to try to communicate that they were going to run no huddle and use the mile high air against the Buffalo Bills in the divisional round, all kinds of stuff like that, that I think are really kind of interesting. And I hope, you know, fans enjoy.
2: Seth, very quickly, like 10 seconds here, just for a clarification. Did Belichick know that Sean Payton was going to pull off this idea, or did he find out yesterday?
1: So. I kind of gave them a heads up a couple of days ago. I don't think Bill knew, but I don't know for sure. I mean, they talk periodically and it could have come up, but I don't know for sure that Belichick knew or didn't know.
2: Got it. Seth Wickersham, check out his story, ESPN.com. 15 days embedded with the Denver Broncos. Unbelievable. And he's got the book coming out as well, in September. Stories from the Summits of Sports, Beyond That Hill. Seth Wickersham, ESPN senior writer. Thank you so much for the time and the insight.
1: Always great to talk to you guys.
2: Thank you, Seth. Unbelievable stuff. Again, 67 pages I made Pat print out for us yesterday for that story to read. I'm over it with the aforementioned Pat Costello next. 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
1: What Michelle is projecting for this year.
2: I don't know how many times I have to say this. I'm taking the production from last season, using that as the springboard for the list into what I think this year will be. And I don't know why people are afraid to look at Patrick Mahomes and the numbers as of late and acknowledge that there has been some regression. This is not disrespectful. I'm saying that he is the most decorated out of this crop. He's still the goat in waiting. When he comes back this season healthy and has different weapons at his disposal, we could see Patrick Mahomes go back to the Super Bowl. We could see all that. But I am not afraid to say that he has regressed over the past few seasons from a numerical standpoint.
1: Well, Smalls Rankin's getting the job done, obviously, because it causes this kind of debate and conversation. So my question off of this then clearly has to be, is Patrick Mahomes now underrated? 888-SAY-ESPN, 888-729-3776. Smalls is saying, yeah, best case scenario 5, but could have basically been off the list. It is kind of where we're going here. Has Patrick Mahomes become underrated? 888-SAY-ESPN, 888-729-3776. 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
8: A better life with Dr. Sanjay Gupta.
9: Osteoporosis affects millions of people in the United States and around the world. It's a disease that basically causes someone's bones to become weak, brittle, and porous, which can increase their risk of fractures. Now, the good news here is there are things you can do other than, or in addition to, taking medications to prevent fractures before it's too late. One is to up your intake of calcium and vitamin D. You also want to eat more protein. One functional medicine dietitian told us that that helps build muscle, and if you're building muscle strength, then you are also building bone strength. You want to be mindful of your workouts. The best ways to build bone density, one therapist told us, are going to be resistance exercises like lifting weights, and also exercises that make your bones take a bit of an impact, such as jumping or even running, just loading the bones a little bit more. I'm Dr. Sanjay Gupta, helping you live a better life.
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14: All right, so yesterday World Cup was unkind. League baseball. We're going to go down to the Trop. We're going to go with my Yankees with Garrett Cole on the mound. We're going to take the Yankees on the money line. It's plus 117, so it's $100 with a total payout of $208. That is the play of the day.
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19: All right, we got a few for you today. You know how when players leave teams, the social media departments for those teams always do like the thank you to so-and-so, yeah. Right? And I remember Tim Legler and I used to always talk about how the video, the tribute videos have kind of gotten out of control. It'd be like a guy that played or a gal that played for a team for like a week and we're doing like a tribute video for them. It's like, come on, right? So the Boston Celtics have been in the news recently. I don't know if you heard. They traded Jaylen Brown. But they put out a tweet thanking

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Hit us up on the hotline, 888-SAY-ESPN. That's 888-729-3776. Baseball season rolls along, the dog days of summer. And there was some good, there was some bad on a crazy night in MLB. And I will preface it by saying baseball is my favorite sport. I am one of those who love going to a game on a nice hot summer day or evening, have an overpriced beer, an overpriced hot dog. If you're in LA, have one of those overrated Dodger dogs, but they do that taco thingy and the helmet, really cool. And, just kind of have a great time. Enjoy the pace of baseball. I do like the pitch clock. I do like the replay on the strike, you know, the strike zone. I hate the runner on second base. I don't care if a game goes 20 innings. If I'm there and it goes 20, great. More baseball for me. So crazy night in MLB, and I happen to be based out of New York, and the Yankees are the team I grew up watching. And it's embarrassing when you look at a team that strikes out 17 times, not once, but two games in a row, okay? It's a record. How does a team strike out 17 times? They're not facing Pedro on Tuesday and Randy Johnson on Wednesday. This isn't the greatest strikeout artists, right? This is a bunch of guys, you know, for Tampa and stuff. They're good pitchers. Nothing to write home about. And here are the Yankees.

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1: I think it's about finding that defensive capability.
2: What'd you make of the explanation that Brad Stevens, who's a very bright guy and chooses his words purposefully, laid out the other day in Boston for his decision-making process to trade Jaylen Brown?
1: Look, I do have questions about whether you can have 70% of your salary cap tied up in two players in today's NBA. The second apron is one of the worst ideas the NBA has ever had. I know that they're big on parity. I know that they're big on trying to spread some of the talent out, but it is just such a misguided way of trying to stop, you know, quote unquote, super teams from forming. When, by the way, this isn't like historically an actual problem the league has. Like, it happened a couple of times, but for the most part, you don't need to make it this severe. You could have the first and second aprons not necessarily apply dollar for dollar for the players you've drafted, players you've signed and traded for. Sure. Tax the hell out of it, make it difficult. But I think the league has been super misguided. So I do think there's something to what Brad Stevens said there. There's one problem with it, though. You know who's going to make up about 70% of their salary cap next year? Is Jason Tatum and now Paul George, who is much worse than Jaylen Brown. So, like, yeah, you're right, and you do have better options moving forward. I refuse to be an NBA person who uses the word optionality when options is a lot more efficient. That is driving me crazy these days, is this pandemic of optionality trying to make things sound smarter. But I just think the Celtics made a bad trade. The logic isn't flawed. I think that's a realistic issue with today's collective bargaining agreement. The problem is you just went and got worse without actually solving that.
2: Zach, because I'm a hacky fill-in guy and a carrot top of Sports Talk Radio, it's all about props. Optionality written and highlighted. Well, I also went to business school.
1: It's the dumbest word.
2: I spent six figures to have people say to me, no, you need to maximize optionality. And those who can do and those who can't teach. Before we let you go, got to get a thought on the timetable for the decision. How much longer do you think LeBron's going to milk this?
1: I mean, probably at least to next week, I would assume.
2: Think
1: I mean, maybe he surprises
2: right,
1: us.
2: I think so. Got to Vegas, it gets done.
1: I would think so too, but look, this is probably his last time being able to do this. He went along like a week in 2010, 2014 went like 11 days, 2018 wasn't as bad, but now we're in 2026. I don't know how many more chances LeBron has to like have the entire attention of the league. The fact that I just gave you four examples that span 16 years is ridiculous. I get like people are tired of LeBron and talking about LeBron, but we don't have many more opportunities like this. So I think, I don't know, maybe Friday, that would be great, but my guess is like it's past the weekend.
2: And where do you think he's going?
1: Cleveland? That doesn't inspire. I don't think that Cleveland team's that good. I know they made the conference finals, but I'm also the opinion if you get swept in a round, you don't really make that round.
2: Oh, is that a new rule? Like the rule
1: it's just
2: to
1: one
2: try
1: of my dumb rules.
2: At Summer League, the free throw gimmick? Nobody was asking for that. Do that in 30 seconds. Explain to me even the logic.
1: It's to speed the game up, and because we have all these dumb replay reviews, like they do need to speed the game up. I just don't know that taking away these little mini breaks for players is what's going to help the product all that much. I think you're going to have a lot of exhausted players at the end of games because we sped up free throws.
2: And you did in 30 seconds because you're a broadcasting pro. Zach, I always appreciate the time and the availability. I know how busy you are. Have a great time in Vegas, and hopefully we can catch you up in the future.
1: Anytime. Thanks, Brian.
2: Zach Harper is terrific. You read his work in The Athletic. You hear him on SiriusXM NBA Radio. And that saves me doing the bit tomorrow. I had mapped out some of my content strategy. If you don't know what I was talking about, because I did ram my way through that. Well, we have different experimentation with rules in the summer, or you do it in spring training in baseball. So the NBA decided, barring the last 2 minutes, when you get to the free throw line, you only

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0: was rushing home to watch the next episode of Love Island.
1: Because apparently she doesn't have a DVR.
2: That's understandable, what I'm saying, though.
0: That she rushed home too. That she could have watched.
1: Yeah. Yeah. By the way, she missed the episode. Because she was arrested and booked on charges of criminal speeding and reckless driving.
0: Now, what's that little thing called, Freddie, that we have on these TVs now? Because you know, tech savvy.
1: Yeah, DVR.
2: It's all on demand anyway.
1: On demand.
2: Yeah. Streaming. At this point, it goes straight to the streaming.
1: There you go.
0: So you can watch it at any time.
1: Exactly.
0: That you want to watch.
2: Correct. 9 o'clock, immediately you can watch it.
1: Exactly. Mm-hmm. They even have a podcast devoted to it, from what I heard. Yeah.
2: David Dennis and Mina Kimes.
1: There you go.
2: Great podcast.
1: If you say so.
0: I heard it was good, but I got a 10-year-old and a 7-year-old, man.
1: Yeah, mm-hmm. Once again, there's been another episode of SOS, Stuck on Stupid, starring human beings. Amber and Ian comes your way next for Harry Douglas, E-Dog, Eric Hammond, Shannon Penn. I'm Freddie Coleman. This has been Freddie and Harry Groove on Wednesday on ESPN Radio.
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19: I'm Christine Lisi. Just a dominant performance today by Toronto's Dylan Cease in San Francisco with a chance at the second no-hitter of his major league career.
20: Wind and the 1-1. And it's flipped out towards shallow center and down for a base hit. Off the handle, it looped into center, and Elliot Ramos breaks up the no-hitter to start the ninth inning. And now a very well-deserved applause and recognition, even by the road fans, for Dylan Cease, who was masterful today in A+.
19: The call on Sportsnet 590, The Fan, that hit came on Cease's 118th pitch of the game, his final one of the afternoon. He struck out 11, issued 3 walks, Blue Jays routed the Giants 10-0. Angel slugger Mike Trout returns from a hamstring injury versus the Rangers tonight. He'll bat second and be the DH. This clears the way for Trout to play in his first All-Star game since 2019 on Tuesday night. The NCAA sent a letter of inquiry to Cincinnati centered on former quarterback Brendan Sorsby's time with the program. Sorsby ruled permanently ineligible by the NCAA this spring after admitting to placing thousands of impermissible sports bets over the past 4 years. He spent 2 seasons with the Bearcats before transferring to Texas Tech. NBA Bucks GM John Horst told reporters the move to trade Giannis Antetokounmpo was a difficult decision, but acknowledged it was a transition in the best interest of both the Bucks and Giannis. Blackhawks star center Connor Bedard expected to miss the start of the NHL season after undergoing surgery on his left shoulder. WNBA Indiana's Caitlin Clark will return from a back injury tonight against Los Angeles.
21: Hey, it's your resident Super Bowl champ, Chris Candy. Coming up Thursday, the Dallas Cowboys have been very quiet this offseason, so do I still believe they can make a playoff run? 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

0: who say, listen, you know, this guy's going to throw 90-plus pitches, and when he gets to that point, he's coming out of the game. And I think, you know, more years than any now, the Marlins are in it. So they need to have their repertoire and their pitching staff as healthy as possible. So as a veteran, I can understand. And, you know, listen, they got to think about team things right now. They've never been doing this well at this point, and they're looking towards the All-Star break and trying to get back in and win a division.
1: It's disappointing. That was Mo Vaughn from a couple of nights ago. Nonetheless, the ESPN Radio Rank'em Series is back. And tonight, we're going to rank the top five QBs in the NFL next on ESPN Radio.
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31: I'm Christine Lisi. Dylan Cease, in the midst of one of his best seasons in his major league career, his first in Toronto, outstanding today in San Francisco. He took a no-hitter into the ninth inning before Elliot Ramos broke it up with a single to center. That was Cease's 118th and final pitch of the afternoon. He struck out 11 in the Blue Jays' 10-0 rout of the Giants. Don Mattingly, who has led a remarkable turnaround in Philadelphia since taking over as interim manager, told ESPN's Buster Olney he'd be interested in the full-time job. His Phillies tonight visiting the Reds in a game on ESPN.